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0: Tulsa's Rock Station 97.5 KMOD, Corey Roddick in. So on Tuesday, we marked 6 years since we lost Eddie Van Halen. And on one hand, I can't believe it's only been 6 years. On the other hand, I can't believe it's now been 6 years that we know what it's like when these icons pass away, man. Eddie Van Halen prepped us for Ozzy, who prepped us for Ace Frehley. And let's just hope that all the other rock stars are wrapped well in bubble wrap or something protective right now. Van Halen, get you back to the rock next in KMOD.
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0: 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Corey Roddick in for battle. Got another keyword on the way for you at 8 o'clock. 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We'll try it again after 8 o'clock right here on KMOD. 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

can't help but think that that heavier than normal for Nickelback riff came with their guest, John 5, who you know from Motley Crue. It's Tulsa's Rock Station, 97.5 KMOD. Corey Roddick in, gonna get you Godsmack after this. Demanded Nirvana.

0: There, Linkin Park got heavy as the crown. With Tulsa's Rock Station 97.5 KMOD, Corey Roddick. And if you missed that Linkin Park Unshattered documentaries during its limited theater run, a couple of select cities going to get screenings this weekend. 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Me, I'm a Linkin Park junkie, was looking so forward to seeing this movie. And I don't want to say I was disappointed that they didn't mention Chester Bennington more, but I feel like he carried a little bit more weight than the band's documentary had it being laid out. But what am I going to say, man? It all works out in the end, and From Zero is a hell of an album, so what do I know?
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0: Falling in reverse, you got Bad Guy with Tulsa's Rock Station, 97.5 KMOD. Corey Roddick in for Battle. What do you say we keep this thing moving, man? I got Lit on my mind, also Stained. 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
1: One, two, three, four.

Tulsa's rock station. 97.5 KMOD. I don't know is what all of us Ozzy fans are saying right now. The Osbournes are saying Ozfest will happen in the U.S. and the U.K. next year. We just don't know if it's going to be a tour or a festival or what. We'll keep you posted right here. It's KMOD.

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1: From Ashes to New is the name of the band. They call that Die for You. You got it on Tulsa's Rock Station, 97.5 KMOD. Corey Roddick, and we've teamed up with Coors Light to put you in the silver seats, which is a pretty rad little deal we have going on at the Cove inside River Spirit Casino. 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

0: They have 3 days, Grace. You got them on Tulsa's Rock Station. We are 97.5 KMOD. Corey Roddick, and we have been talking about this show for a very long time. We are finally within a month of striking distance. BOK Center, Friday, November 6th. 3 days, Grace, on the Alien Nation Tour. 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

Tulsa's Rock Station, 97.5 KMOD, Corey Roddick in for battle on this Thursday night. 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

0: 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And the one after that, and the one after that. 8 a.m. tomorrow morning, getting that $1,000 headed your way once again. 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

0: Five Finger Death Punch. You got Eye of the Storm with Tulsa's Rock Station 97.5 KMOD and your pal Corey Roddick in for battle. Let's go ahead and keep this thing going because I don't see any reason to stop. 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

Tulsa's Rock Station, 97.5 KMOD. Corey Rodigan just came down this afternoon. That Aerosmith and Friends couple of shows that's happening out there at the Hollywood Bowl at the end of the month. Well, it turns out that another one of Aerosmith's friends is the entire damn band. It was Slash and Duff. Now all of Guns N' Roses is going to be joining Aerosmith. I don't know why Aerosmith needs help from any of these bands, but that's just me.

0: Ninth Key. It's called Happy Feels Like with Tulsa's Rock Station 97.5 KMOD. Corey Roddick for Battle. Going to wind this thing up one more time before I get out of here. You know what? No, I'm going to hang around for longer than that. But still, I need your recommendations. How do you want to rock this? We'll split it right down the middle. Just open up the free iHeartRadio app. Leave me a talkback message. I really want to hear Tesla because I love him. The rest of it is up to you. Let's make a go with KMOD.
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1: Big Noon Saturday. 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
1: Reluctantly crouched at the starting line. Engines pumping and thumping in time. The green light flashes, the flags go up. 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
1: Woman barricades self in trailer, fires shots into Walmart parking lot. This happened down in Gainesville, Florida, where a woman is now in custody. The Gainesville Police Department said that around 7:50 a.m., officers went to the Walmart in Butler Plaza in response to suspicious activity. Witnesses reported hearing gunshots coming from a trailer in the parking lot at the Walmart. Deputies said the officers came to the same location around noon after a woman called for help, claiming she needed a mediator after someone had vandalized her trailer. Authorities said that during the call, the woman also mentioned that she accidentally shot her gun. When police arrived, they found the woman inside the trailer armed with a handgun, a rifle, and pistols. The parking lot quickly became chaotic as law enforcement worked to contain the situation. Nearby businesses, including restaurants, were evacuated and many were forced to close. A witness, Stuart Egan, who was inside a nearby store, recalled the tense moments as the situation unfolded. He said, "We were just sitting there. I was waiting to drink my tea. And next thing I knew, we saw a bunch of people kind of running toward the restaurant. Then we saw a guy with a rifle. And he said, you need to exit through the back and do that as properly as possible." While stores were shutting down, multiple gunshots were heard coming from the trailer before the woman was taken into custody. Said, "We were able to extract her from the trailer due to some tactical intervention that was performed at the scene."
2: They yanked her ass right out of it.
1: Yeah. She sustained minor injuries, but she is alive and in custody. She was taken around 2 p.m., and as of now, no one else was reported injured.
3: I want to know what kind of trailer. Like, are we talking a fifth wheel, like a horse trailer? Right. Are we talking about a regular, like, RV fifth wheel, or it a lawn? You put your lawnmower on type of trailer?
4: Right.
3: What is it, a U-Haul car trailer? Like, what are we talking about?
4: My thoughts is just a camper. She's in a camper or whatever.
3: Why wouldn't they say camper then?
4: Exactly.
3: Yeah, I don't know. I'm going to go with just a regular trailer you put, like, leaves and stuff in.
4: I love it, yes. Something with small walls, like maybe like 2 foot wall, yeah. If that. Yeah.
3: Some sort of PVC manufactured place for your weed eater.
4: Right. How about the trailer that used to be a truck bed, but they put a tongue on it.
3: I like that.
4: And made it a trailer instead.
3: That, now we're tracking.
4: That seems more appropriate.
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1: I didn't know this, but they are making a Friday the 13th prequel.
2: Yeah, Crystal Lake.
1: Yeah.
3: Okay, so we'll have a very young Jason.
1: Very young. And like young.
3: Yeah.
1: Like 12, 10, 12.
2: Mm-hmm. Oh.
3: And I can't remember, was he normal as a child? Because they do flashbacks in like, you know, some of the movies or whatever. Was he normal or was he kind of like a special ed kid?
1: We had a kid that was in special ed and he had no visual or like he had a neurological thing.
3: Right.
1: But he could play sports, didn't need to, like any braces. Like, you know what I mean?
3: Right. I get what you're saying. And I say that I ask because I remember in like, what was it, like the first one or second Friday the 13th? They show there's a scene of where the young Jason, he just comes out of the water, right? And he kind of looks like Sloth from Goonies.
2: Yeah, he doesn't have a mask.
3: Yeah. But I mean, maybe that's because he'd been sitting in the water. I don't know. But I have not heard about this. I'm interested.
2: Yeah, she called him his special boy.
1: Mm-hmm.
2: And but I think he may have had like maybe Down syndrome.
1: Okay. No.
2: No?
1: No. I think you just made that up, Lindsay. I don't he didn't have Down syndrome. Jason Voorhees didn't have Down syndrome. He may have had a social disorder.
3: Right. A little awkward or whatever.
1: Yeah. But I don't think he had Down syndrome. He wasn't Corky Thatcher.
2: Actually, I think it was that he just couldn't swim. That was Hold on, pause. Him.
1: Did you just correlate swim and Down syndrome?
2: No, but when he came out of the water, that's what he had looked like. The facial features.
3: All right, so, okay, I Google it. No, Jason Voorhees from Friday the 13th franchise does not have Down syndrome. In the movie, he's depicted with a disfigured face and mental impairments, which are attributed to a head injury and hydrocephalus. Sure. Buildup of fluid on the brain. Oh, what a head. And there's no indication in the films or any other official source that he has Down syndrome. Damn, Lindsay.
1: Isn't waterhead slang for something?
3: I'm sure it is. I'm sure it is.
1: I feel like that's a term that's been used
3: for the handicapable kids.
1: Yeah. Yeah. So I'm not saying Lindsay was right, but I'm not saying she was far
3: right,
1: off.
3: Right. Horseshoes and hand grenades.
1: Yeah, I feel like that is a, yeah. Okay, so this is Urban Dictionary. Take it for what it's worth.
3: Nice.
1: A waterhead, originally slang for someone who is hydrophalic, but which has now come to refer to any severe idiot or retard.
3: Damn, Lindsay.
1: A waterhead, someone who lacks common sense and intelligence. Another definition, a retard or someone being retarded.
3: They say that he served for that, but I mean, I guess he got over it because then he just went on to carry on a life of killing everybody.
1: Mm-hmm. Yeah, slowly.
3: Slowly. I don't know, man. I don't know. That cat is fast, dude. That cat is fast because those bitches be running from him and then like...
2: But they fall.
3: He seems like he's so far away and then, you know, they're running and they turn back around. Bam! There he is.
1: Yeah.
3: He just pops up out of nowhere.
1: Okay, so the word retard is a Latin word which means slow.
3: Okay.
1: And so to make it a verb, they added... tardus is the Latin word.
3: Okay.
1: And then they added re... to make slow again or delay. And then in Old French, as retarder, and then in the Middle Ages, around 1400s, retardin, meaning to slow down, which is a process or machine. And by the 1600s, it was just retard. And in the 20th century, retarded became a medical term for delayed mental development.
3: Or slowed down that.
1: And in the 70s and 80s, it moved into slang, or the shorthand retard, and now is a widely recognized as an offensive slur.
3: The R word.
1: I mean, I don't... I can understand somebody who's got maybe a diagnosed medical condition, and using that word is not accurate.
3: Right. Right, right, right. Midgets, dwarfs, little people, mm-hmm. which I think.
1: Down syndrome, whatever.
3: Yeah.
1: I know plenty of people that have Down syndrome that are way better human beings.
3: Ain't that the truth?
1: Way more capable than a lot of you all.
3: Mm-hmm.
1: And me included. So I could understand that.
3: Except for Jason Voorhees.
1: He accomplished a lot.
3: He did. Not a nice guy, though.
1: No. He's the hero of his own story.
3: I was going to say, give me a list of his accomplishments besides killing every teenager that stopped by Crystal Lake.
1: I mean, but they were those kids were also bad people.
3: Were they? They were just trying to be kids and have fun, you know, and party and fornicate and just enjoy life.
1: His whole crusade is driven by the fact that camp counselors let him drown and then lied about it.
3: Mm.
1: From his point of view, he was righting the wrong.
3: Yeah, but he's taking it out on every camp counselor that ever.
1: Yeah, no, he went scorched earth.
3: Instead of just the ones that let him drown, no.
1: Wouldn't it be awesome if a certain class of people used him as their, like, hero character?
3: Right. Look up and worship Jason Voorhees.
1: I mean, some of y'all choose the Punisher, and he ain't a good dude.
2: Right?
3: Yeah, right.
1: Punisher's a made-up person.
3: Uh-huh.
1: Why can't some group of people use Jason? But he was standing up for people because no one stood up for him.
3: Yeah. By murdering all of them. Right idea, just poor presentation, poor execution. His heart was in the right spot.
1: He tried to kill, didn't he? Did he kill Freddy Krueger?
3: No.
2: He tried to. They fought each other.
3: Yeah.
1: Was it a draw? Jason.
3: I think it was.
2: Well, actually, the end scene, you see Jason walk out of the lake with Freddy's head. And then Freddy winks.
3: In Freddy versus Jason, the ending is intentionally ambiguous, but Jason Voorhees emerges as the victor in the physical confrontation, though Freddy Krueger's spirit lives on. While Jason inflicts the final blow and carries Freddy's severed head, the final scene shows Freddy winking at the audience, suggesting his survival and continued influence.
2: Yeah, because Freddy technically is already dead. He just lives in your dreams.
3: Right.
1: Oh, they're both dead.
3: Yeah.
2: Yes.
3: Which, by the way, Jason Voorhees drowned, right? As he was like, what, 10, I think?
2: Mm-hmm.
3: So somehow he grows through all these years into this monster of a man.
2: Yeah.
3: He should have just been a 10-year-old boy doing all the slaying.
1: Right. How did he continue to grow?
3: Yeah.
1: He should have been a 10. Okay.
3: Yeah. Yeah.
1: In the sequels, Jason's corpse is repeatedly dug up or disturbed each time something about the lake or dark magic brings him back to life.
3: So every time he has to come, that's when he grows, I guess. I don't know.
1: Over time, he adopts the hockey mask and becomes more legend than man, an unstoppable force driven by rage and revenge, not by anything human.
3: I think it was the third one is when he acquired his hockey mask. Because the first two, he had like a tater sack over his head.
2: Oh,
3: it was like a burlap sack, you know what I mean? And then it was that one nerdy kid that kept trying to play, you know, practical jokes on everybody, scaring him. He had that mask. And then when he killed that guy, that's when he took the mask and became the Jason that we all know.
2: Was that played by Corey Feldman?
3: I don't think so. No. No.
2: He was in one of them, I know.
1: So this says, in the first movie, you see his corpse at the bottom of the lake. And then the second one, that changed everything where he climbed out and lived. And he lived in the woods around Crystal Lake. And he ate wild game and whatever he could scavenge, which feels like a great movie. I'm not lying. I think that's a great movie idea rather than him as a boy.
3: Right.
2: Yeah.
1: Watching him get bullied.
3: Yeah.
1: And then the lore that the dark power of the lake kept him undead, but he physically aged like a kid left, so he was a kid in a man's body.
3: Mm-hmm.
1: So like Chunk from Goonies.
3: Okay.
2: Yeah.
1: And after his death in part two, each time his body is disturbed, some voodoo-style magic brings him back bigger, older, stronger.
3: Mm-hmm.
1: That's stupid. What a stupid movie. They're good.
4: Yeah. Watched all 15 of them. And I'll probably watch this one, too, when it comes around.
1: They are all stupid in the best horror movie way, except for Jason in Space. That movie sucked so bad.
3: That was the worst.
2: Yes, that was terrible.
1: I went to the theater and saw it.
2: Oh, I think I did, too, and I think we walked out. That one and Jason Takes Manhattan was pretty bad as well.
1: Are you sure you're not confusing that with Muppets Take Manhattan?
2: No.
3: They were good up
1: Bill,
3: to a certain
1: this is
3: point.
1: Phil. Jill, have you met Gil?
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1: Man finds a Lego piece stuck in his nose for 3 decades. This happened in Arizona. 32-year-old man shared a video on his social media platform where he posted a bizarre experience, shedding light on a mystery behind his long-standing health issues. Norton had been suffering from multiple breathing issues throughout his life, such as sleep apnea and asthma. And recently, he discovered the true reason behind all of his discomfort. He said at the age of 6 or so, back in the 90s, he explained that he had pushed a Lego man up his nose and it got stuck. But his mom used tweezers to take it out and they thought that it was out of his nose for good. But apparently there was still a piece lodged up there for 3 decades. But he was told by his doctor that, you know, in the drier months, when you take hot, steamy showers, you should blow your nose in the shower. It helps when you're feeling congested. Of course, we all know that, right? Well, he did just that, and a Lego shot out of his nose 26 years later. And now he can breathe better.
2: So for 26 years, he had a problem breathing, never saw a doctor.
1: Right. He thought it was sleep apnea.
2: For 26 years, he had sleep apnea and never went and saw a doctor.
1: And I mean, asthma.
3: Not everybody goes to the doctor because...
2: Well, you're dumb if you don't go to the doctor.
3: Yeah, you know. That,
1: agreed.
3: There's a lot of things that go with that. You know, it's not just stupidity. It's cost. You know, maybe it'll work itself out. Who knows?
2: You could afford Legos. You could have gone to the doctor.
3: Yeah, you got to keep in mind these were Legos 30 years ago, and he didn't pay for them. His parents did.
1: Right.
3: So unless his parents paying for the doctor bill, I don't think anything.
2: And you hear Lego, and you think of what? Like a long piece, and it was a little button. Like it was not very big.
1: Right.
3: Yeah, she said Lego man, and then his mom used the tweezers to get them out. So, and there was a piece left. My thought was, like, the head got stuck up there. Like,
1: yeah,
3: the head disconnected from the body and got stuck up there or whatever. Either way, it's disgusting.
1: Mm-hmm.
3: I'm glad that he can sleep better now.
2: And as Posey wrote, I can smell colors now. What are you talking about?
1: Yeah.
3: I think he's just being a smartass.
1: Mm-hmm.
3: Because he can smell a lot better now.
2: I know, but if you make a post like this, like you're being serious, and then you make a joke that you can smell colors, I'm going to question the legitimacy of what you're saying. Because you're making a joke.
1: Mm-hmm.
3: Yeah. Everybody takes everything as literal as you do, though.
2: But if you're making a claim of seriousness and make a joke in the claim of seriousness.
3: It's making light of a situation. It's not. You know,
2: ha! My dad died. Hilarious.
3: Yeah. Somehow that's how people deal with things.

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2: Brothers busted for child porn and sex with a cow.
3: I'm sure she was nice.
2: She's got a great personality.
3: Yeah, she's gained some weight and some time, but she's still got a great personality.
2: She's working on herself. This comes out of New York. New York State, not New York City, where police were initially investigating a 37-year-old dude named Christopher Banks because they found out that he had got some kiddie porn transmitted online, right? He was in possession of child porn transmitted online. That's what they say. So they go to the apartment that he shares with his 38-year-old brother, Mark. And while they're digging around, they're getting all kinds of electronic devices, right? Just getting as much evidence as they can. So they start digging through these electronic devices, and of course they find the kiddie porn that Chris had, but they also found some videos of his brother Mark having sex with animals, particularly a dairy cow on the property of Windsor Acres Farms, where Mark had worked for 22 years. They went ahead and took him in for that. Mark gave the police a handwritten statement. He says, "The state police found some videos on my device today involving sex with animals." He went on to say, "When I was younger, I had sex with a cow." Now.
4: Oh, my gosh.
2: After he described.
3: Okay, I had sex with a cow.
2: He went on after describing the act. He says, and I'm cleaning this up, did not quite finish, but I did it because of a sexual urge. It didn't work the first time, so I shifted the bucket and tried again. He
3: shifted
2: says
3: the bucket.
2: The bucket.
3: Because he was standing on it.
2: Yeah. It just wasn't in the right position, I guess. So let's just move this bucket over a little bit to the right. All right. Okay, there we go. He says that it didn't happen again after that. Sure it didn't, Mark. Sure it didn't. Anyhow, they went ahead and took both of them in. Mark, the cow humper, is looking at a Class A misdemeanor. Meanwhile, his brother Chris, the child lover, possession of child porn, you know, person, he got a felony.
4: What's worse?
2: Sex with kids, of course.
3: What? Is this person high? Like, was this person on drugs?
2: The cow humper?
3: Yeah.
2: Maybe, possibly.
3: Why you would write this down, I have no idea.
2: Maybe he felt guilty and just wanted to get it all out. He's like, finally, I've been caught.
4: Go to church.
2: I've been caught here on time. I'm going to confess everything.
4: Wow.
3: And did the officer, you know, hey, we got him on the child thing, but I think we may have something else to go.
2: It's exactly what it was. It was a ricochet charge is what they described it in the article that, you know, they're looking at into his brother Chris and found that video of Mark. And they're like, okay, we're going to take both of these weirdos in.
3: What do you think the penalty in the state of New York is for banging a cow, banging a heifer?
2: It's not that much. I think it's like a year in a pokey.
4: A slap on the wrist.
3: Pretty much. Yeah. Up to $1,000 fine, up to a year in jail. So probably not either.
2: Yeah, go ahead, bang all the cows you want. You won't get in much trouble.
5: We're going to eat them anyway.
2: Not as much as, oh, God, that's why it's so salty.
3: And the other part that's crazy, the other part that's crazy is the idea that that got more attention than the child porn.
4: Right.
2: Probably because it's more bizarre. You're like, child porn, yeah, that's pretty common. You know,
3: If
2: I feel like I'm reading more and more stories of people having sex with farm animals, then I should.
3: Yeah, your FYP is just, doing what it's due.
2: I don't get it, man. Who looks at a heifer and says, well, yeah, I'd hit that. Yeah?
3: I don't have an answer. Again,
2: or a horse?
3: It feels weird to you because you wouldn't do it is typically the way that mindset works.
2: Right.
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1: Sex position, song title, or both? 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Number one here on my list is seated wheelbarrow.
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1: Wheelbarrow.
2: Barrow.
1: Mm. Yeah, I was like 40 when I learned that it was a wheelbarrow and not a barrel.
3: Interesting.
1: Yeah.
2: Seated wheelbarrow.
3: Corbin, sex position.
2: Hmm.
1: It is a sex position. And only a sex position. A valedictorian.
3: Corbin, sex position.
1: It is actually both.
3: It is valedictorian?
1: Also,
3: Okay. Yeah. Hey, when you said it, I was like, that's got to be a sex position.
1: And a song by an artist named Contrast. And I listened to it, but the lyrics are too explicit.
2: This seated wheelbarrow looks interesting.
1: A lot of fun. You want to try it over the weekend?
3: Were you sure inviting her?
2: Are you okay with that?
1: No.
3: That's what you said.
1: With your girl.
2: Let's get Kevin's clearance first.
1: How about tabletop?
2: Tabletop.
3: That's a sex position. Yeah.
1: There you go. Sex position. Snow angel.
2: Gimpy. It's a song title.
3: Song title.
1: It's actually a song title and a sex position. That actually looks fun as well. The song is actually by Renee Rapp. Golden Arch.
2: Gimpy, that's a sex position.
1: Yeah. Oh, you sound like you've tried it.
2: No, but it just sounds geeky. This snow angel looks weird. How? How do you get your body to torque like that?
1: Another one. Put it on the list.
2: What was that last one you just mentioned?
1: Golden Arch.
2: Okay.
1: How about corkscrew?
2: Oh, that's easy.
3: That's a sex position.
1: It's actually both. It's also a song by an artist named Twisted.
2: Okay. That's simple. Seems simple enough anyway.
1: Yeah. Tiny Dancer.
2: That's both.
3: The song title.
1: Song title, Corbin. Correct. Ballet Dancer.
3: That's a sex position.
1: It's actually both. Also a song by the Twins from 1983.
2: These positions are for young people. I gotta say that, all right? Because this one, the ballet dancer, this broad's got her leg bent backwards and light, almost touching her head.
3: Yeah, that's a ballet move.
2: Yes.
3: I don't know if it's young people. It's definitely people in a physically fit scenario.
2: Right.
1: Who still got it. Maybe, yeah.
3: Have some flexibility.
1: Absolutely.
2: All right, they're here's doing what their I need yoga. You to do. I need you to get up against the wall and put your leg behind you and touch your head with your toe.
1: Yeah, you want me to do what now?
2: Exactly.
1: Huh? I got to stretch for hours.
3: I always feel like sex positions have to be I think when you're given the instruction on what to do, I feel like that's crazy.
2: It just loses all the oomph.
3: Yeah, like say you're the man going, okay, so here's what you're going to do. You're going to take your leg and you're like, huh? That's right. A giant assumption that an individual can do that.
2: Right.
1: Yeah.
3: And then the other one's like this? I just feel like that's a little much.
1: 100%.
3: And then what? What if you don't ask? You just grab their leg,
2: right?
3: And then and banana it. Split them.
2: Ugh.
1: Yeah,
2: that's definitely ruining the mood right there.
3: For some,
1: butter churner.
3: 100% a sex position.
2: Absolutely.
1: Yes. 100%. Upstanding citizen.
2: That's a song.
3: That's
2: title.
3: A song title.
1: Wrong. It's actually a sex position.
2: Really? I gotta see this one.
1: Yeah. Check it out.
2: Standing citizen. Okay.
1: By the way, the butter churner.
2: Oh, that ain't nothing.
1: You gotta be doing your yogas for a long, long time. Yeah, and the upstanding citizen is like, I haven't seen you in so long. It looks like, you know, you start that one at the airport when you get off the plane.
2: I don't think security would like that too much.
1: No. But you see what I mean when you see the position.
2: Somebody's getting a cramp in their neck on this butter turner. Right. I'm just saying.
1: 100%. Not me. No, not you.
2: Depends on what you're into.
3: Also known as the Pakistani pile driver.
2: Yeah.
1: How about this one? The seashell.
2: That sounds like a sex position.
3: Sure.
1: It is a sex position. You're right. The pinball wizard.
2: Wow, that's a both.
1: No, Corbin got it. It is a sex position.
3: It's a song, though, too.
2: Yeah.
1: Pinball wizard is a song.
3: What'd you say?
1: The pinball wizard is a sex position. Leapfrog.
2: Only with your closest friends, and that is a sex position.
1: Yes, sex position. Scoop me up.
2: Both.
1: Correct. Not a very popular song by a man named Troy James.
2: Oh, that ain't nothing. That's just lazy Sunday morning sex is all that is.
1: Champagne room.
3: Did he even answer to what he said?
1: Yeah, it was both.
3: Oh, okay. I didn't hear you say it.
2: Yeah, we all know there's no sex in the champagne room, so that's a song.
1: It's actually a sex position. You said it yourself. There's no sex in the champagne room is the title of that song. Champagne room is a sex position.
2: Okay.
1: And it definitely is that position to where you see it and you think, oh, what happens in the champagne room? That, definitely. The chairman.
3: That's song.
1: It's actually both. And the song is by a rapper named Joey Cool.
2: Okay.
1: Mm-hmm.
2: Looks interesting enough.
1: Crawling King Snake.
2: Well, that's a song from The Doors.
1: Correct. Pretzel Dip.
2: That's a sex position.
1: Yeah, it is. Looks not overly complicated.
2: Ah, no, something you probably done and didn't know that there was a name for it.
1: 100% yes.
2: Yeah.
1: Gee whiz.
2: Sex position?
1: It's actually both. Mm. Also a song from 1960 by Carla Thomas. Gee whiz.
2: Yet another one that you've probably done and didn't know there was a name for it.
1: Magic Mountain.
3: Besides a ride at Disney.
1: There's Space Mountain and Splash Mountain. No Magic Mountain as of yet. But Magic Mountain, is it a sex position, song title, or both?
2: That's a sex position.
3: Both.
1: Both. Yes, Eric Burdon and War sang it in 1976. How about The Lazy Man?
2: Sex position.
1: Yes, it is. Flat Iron.
2: Another sex position.
3: Both.
1: Sex position. And one more here. Lotus.
3: Oh, that's sex position for sure.
2: That's both.
3: I know it's a sex position for sure.
1: It is a sex position and a song title. You know who sang it, Gimpy?
2: Oh, I have no idea.
1: R.E.M. in 1998.
2: Okay.
1: Yeah. I will put up a link to the sex positions. It shows them all. Some fun, some, like Gimpy said, I think we've done these and not even known it.
2: Mm-hmm.
1: Yes, for sure.
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1: Man arrested for trying to steal generator powering traffic light after hurricane. This happened in Sun City, Florida, where the Hillsborough County Sheriff's Office said that 40-year-old Soel Zapata Dye was charged with third-degree grand theft during a state of emergency. The sheriff's office reported that Teco Energy workers provided photos of a man they stopped from stealing a generator placed on the corner of Sun City Center Boulevard and Stoneham Drive. Along with photos, the workers provided the sheriff's office with the man's license plate. So there's video footage that they captured by deputies and posted to Facebook by the sheriff's office. And it shows deputies arriving at the home and asking to speak with Soil. And at first, the man wanted for questioning refused to come out because he said he was making dinner. He doesn't have time to speak. I'm cooking dinner. Deputies then approached him at the door of his home and placed him in handcuffs, telling him he was just going to be detained. One of the deputies told him some people may have witnessed him doing some things he should not have done. He said there's a generator on 674. And he said, I saw it. It had no lock on it. And it was there. It had no name on it. So I thought someone set it out. And he was also heard on police body camera footage telling the deputy. He thought it was like a street deal. What do they call them? When you set your stuff on the sidewalk for someone to take?
2: Trash?
1: Well, yeah, but like
2: it's trash.
1: Yeah, or someone else's treasure,
3: like a curb alert.
1: Curb alert. There yes, he thought it was a curb alert.
2: I've never heard that. Okay.
1: Yeah, so he was arrested and placed inside the squad vehicle, and has since been charged with third degree grand theft during a state of emergency.
3: Can't be taking other people's generators.
1: No,
3: or anything that's in the yard that doesn't belong to you.
2: How close does it have to be to the curb to constitute a, quote, curb alert? And what if I don't have a curb? It's just the edge of the yard and the road.
1: Right.
3: I mean, technically, that is a curb.
1: Yeah.
2: Technically, it's not a curb.
1: Well, last week when Marcus was mowing the lawn, a girlfriend of mine showed up and she moved my mower because she thought that it was too close to the curb, and she didn't want
2: she was worried someone
1: else.
2: Was going to take
1: yes,
2: it.
1: Yes, exactly. Because she remembered Gimpy's story of his getting stolen by someone who thought his mower was a curb alert.
2: So the question is still there, though.
1: I think it has to be sitting on the curb close enough for someone to pull up and stick it right
2: you
1: in
2: still aren't
1: vehicle.
2: Getting into definitive space.
3: You can put it where your trash cans go.
1: Yeah.
2: There we go.
1: Yeah.
3: Those trash cans go right up to the very edge of the lawn if there is no curb, or right there to the concrete curb. You know, even if it's like 6 inches away from that area.
2: I think it's got to be like right next to the curb. Mm. And if I have other items and they're lined up next to each other.
3: That would make sense.
1: Yeah.
3: That would make
1: and
3: sense.
1: And a lot of people will put signs on their stuff that say free.
3: Right.
1: Or curb alert.
2: I've literally never seen curb alert. That feels like something you would put on a neighborhood Facebook page.
1: Yeah, right.
3: That's usually where I see them at.
1: Yeah.
3: You know.
1: But this generator was plugged in.
2: Yeah, that's a whole nother thing.
3: Mm-hmm. Cops find a bag of drugs marked definitely not a bag full of drugs. This comes out of Portland where cops saw this car. It was a 94 Ford Taurus. They ran the plates. The plates come back stolen. So what do? They light them up and pull them over. That's what they're supposed to do. Inside is a 35-year-old guy named Reginald Reynolds, and he has a 37-year-old passenger named Mia, whose last name I cannot pronounce. So they pull him over, and they're like, hey, we're going to go ahead and have to search. Because why? Because they're in what's reported as a stolen car. They find that Reginald, old Reggie, is carrying a loaded .357 in his pocket, along with a bag of meth and $1,300 worth of cash. Old Mia had three white pills on her that she said were oxys, along with a meth pipe. Well, hell, now we're going to have to search this car some more. So they do some more searching. And when they did their more searching, they found more meth. And they found some scales and some paraphernalia and baggies used for distribution as well, along with a brown bag that said on it, definitely not bag full of drugs. It was clearly marked, definitely not bag full of drugs. Inside that, they found a bag full of drugs. they ended up finding this bag and they're like, this looks like meth. And they tested it right there and come to find out, yep, it was meth. And it was a half a pound of meth, which that's a crap load of meth if you ask me. Anyhow, so they went ahead and arrested them, gave them a whole bunch of felonies, including possession of a stolen vehicle and meth trafficking. Hits pretty hard, huh?
2: Yeah, especially when you're drinking your Frappuccino.
3: It's an emotional story. It really is.

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1: I love the philosophy of, you only live once, but also. So it sent me down a rabbit hole of other events like that. And one of them that caught my attention is you swim with an alligator.
2: Excuse me?
1: Yeah, in Australia. I was like, damn.
3: Is this like a toothless gator or, what kind of gator are we talking about?
1: I don't know. And then these are some other ones. Wingsuit flying. I see a lot of people do that, like squirrel suit thing.
3: That looks like fun.
1: It's fun to watch.
3: Yeah.
1: I kind of like knowing how I'm getting down safely. Yes.
3: Well, yeah, you're flying down. Yeah. You're letting your bat wings take you down.
1: You see me drive a drone, man? I don't think that's a good idea.
3: Right.
1: Skydiving, of course, almost like base jumping.
4: Mm-hmm. Yeah.
1: That seems okay. Jetter fight ride-alongs. That sounds fun. I would love to do that.
3: I am right there with you, and I actually contacted the Air Force National Guard out here to see if that's something they could get us to do. A lot of information that goes into it.
1: Sure.
3: But I think it would be awesome.
1: Absolutely. Like, the Blue Angels came here, I'd be like, please.
3: Please.
1: I would love it. One of my neighbors is a fighter pilot, and he's like, I'm never doing that with you. Why not? Then you can't have any more beer. storm chasing tours. Dude, storm chasing tours is wild. Mm. Storm chasing, a necessary evil, right? Uh-huh. The fact that we have storm chasers, though, it can become like it's a little, can go rogue, kind of.
4: Yes.
1: It is a necessary part of tornadoes and the ability to know where they are and things like that.
3: Yeah.
1: So, I think it's a necessary evil. To make it a tourist event, though, is insane.
3: Right.
1: Like, people are dying.
4: Right.
1: And you're like, look at that one. Right. Yay. Wild. Zorbing. Do you know what this is?
4: No.
3: Never heard of zorbing.
1: Okay. You get inside a huge plastic ball, and then they roll you down a mountain.
3: I'm in. I've seen this. I've seen videos of it. I'm in. I would totally do this hamster ball thing.
1: Yeah.
4: That's probably exactly what it is. Like a hamster ball.
1: How about I hear that and I'm like, hell no. Next one, though, I would do.
4: Uh-huh. I'd be throwing up on myself if I'm
1: totally,
4: in a
1: right?
4: giant hamster ball.
1: Right, spinning out of control.
4: Right.
1: So, but I would do the running of the bulls in Papalana, Spain. I would do that. Here's the thing. Mm-hmm. Because people are always like, really? I would immediately get out.
4: Yeah.
3: Duck into an alleyway.
1: Because then I can say,
3: you ran with the bulls?
1: I ran with the bulls.
4: Uh-huh, yeah.
1: Bro, you got out of the way before they released them. So?
3: You ran 2 feet.
4: Yeah, you don't have to be faster than the bull. You have to be faster than the people you're with.
3: You hid behind a child.
1: Yeah. I mean, I wouldn't hide behind a child.
3: At least an elderly woman.
1: I would hope children and elderly women aren't doing it.
4: Right.
1: I'm just saying, I want to be able to do it so I can say I did it.
3: Yeah, mm-hmm. For sure.
1: I'm taking the first... Wherever the chicken exit is, that's me.
3: That year you decide to do it, they're like, no chicken exits, you're stuck. You have no choice but to run the entire time.
1: And by the way, I would still be terrified knowing I'm getting out before they release the bulls.
4: Right.
3: Yeah.
1: Bungee jumping. I have no interest in bungee jumping.
4: Me either.
3: I've thought about it because I've been skydiving before and I see that. It looks fun. It looks interesting. I'd probably try it once. Just like with skydiving. I don't know. I do skydiving more than once, but yeah.
1: Yeah, I don't. Like, I've done skydiving. There's no need for me to do it again. Mm-hmm. Seeing what happened with my wife's situation, I'm not excited about it.
3: Right.
1: It definitely took the fun out of it for me when she had to have an emergency landing. Mm-hmm. Not awesome. Cliff diving, I'm out. There's no reason to do that. I know plenty of people that get hurt doing it.
3: Mm-hmm. Right.
1: Because, there's this whole thing you can't see where you're jumping.
3: Yeah. Logs and sunken trees.
1: Yeah. 48-hour survival challenge where companies will take you and drop you off in the wild with basic gear. I might do that.
4: I might do that, yeah.
3: I guess.
4: 48 hours?
3: It's only 48 hours. It's basically just camping for a couple of days.
1: Right.
3: I mean, it's really rough in it.
1: I'm fasting for 48 hours.
3: For real.
1: Right? Drinking dirty water.
3: Right. Eating bark.
1: Yeah, that's what I'm doing. Escape and evasion courses. So it's like military style. You're being hunted simulations.
3: I've seen some videos like that on TikTok. Yeah, I'm good.
4: Pass.
1: Why?
3: Yeah, just to prove that you can do it.
1: I mean, the idea that like, because there's even like some training you can do on training should you ever be taken.
3: Right.
1: Okay, I guess that's kind of down the path of how am I going to be in that situation?
3: Right.
4: No.
1: And by the way, am I going to go, okay, remember your training?
4: No. Forgotten as, everything.
1: As people who are kidnapping me in the name of a big cause, and I'm going to be like, okay, what was that thing? Hold my hand up, move my arm, like, huh?
4: Yeah.
3: Right.
1: Tank driving, that sounds fun.
4: Yeah.
1: Crush cars.
3: Tank, yeah.
1: I have tried so many times to talk to people about doing a big boy sandbox.
3: Oh, that'd be cool, yeah.
1: Where you work with like a big equipment company and you charge money to come and, you know, move dirt and stuff.
3: Yeah.
1: Right? And, but the money, you charge like, what, 25, 50 bucks, but it goes to charity.
3: I'm down for that.
1: For a big boy toy box. Yeah. Wouldn't that just be so much fun?
3: I'd pay $25 for that.
4: When they first brought back the Hummers to drive and for sale, and that was the big thing, you know, like, oh, yeah, you can get a Hummer. And they had a track in Sioux Falls when I was living there, and I took one out, and it was really neat to drive at an angle and stick your hand out the window and touch the ground while you're driving.
1: Would never do that.
4: It was really cool.
1: The fact that most people, like, they have that for you to try it out, and when most people who own those vehicles never do anything like that.
3: Oh, no, they're hauling soccer equipment and children.
4: 100% they are.
1: And taking up two parking spots. Yeah. Edge walking, where you walk on the outer edge of a 1,168-foot building.
4: Pass.
1: I would do that. I would do that.
4: Oh, no.
1: I mean, you're wearing support gear. Like, it's not like you're doing it by yourself with no safety net.
3: Right. Yeah, as long as there's some kind of safety harness that's going to keep me from plummeting towards the earth, I'd be in.
1: When we were in New York, we went to the Summit One Vanderbilt, and they had a room that you could go into, and they would lean it out, and I was like, hell's no. Did a human design that? Right. Yes. Then I'm out.
3: Right, because things fail.
4: Yeah.
1: Volcano boarding.
3: What?
1: This is where you ride a board down an active volcano.
3: Was it actively spewing lava?
1: That would make it active.
3: Well, I mean, active volcanoes mean they just erupt, and it could erupt at any point in time. They are currently.
4: And you're like surfing it?
1: Down and it's what it, ride a board, not surfing, it says riding a board down an active volcano.
3: I stopped playing the floor is lava when I was a kid. I'm good on all that.
4: Yeah, it's real life.
1: And then the crocodile thing was called the cage of death, where you swim with a 16-foot crocodile in a glass box.
3: Just you and a crocodile, huh?
1: In a glass box? That seems dumb.
4: Yeah.
3: So other people can see you get eaten?
1: Yeah, I'm out on that.
3: Maybe you're in the box, and the crocodile's on the outside of the box, and you can just be like, hey, look, can't get me.
1: There's another thing called rooftopping, which is a movie Lindsay will promote at 9. You climb skyscrapers or cranes without safety gear. Why? Abandoned building exploration. I see a lot of that. That's something I'm not interested in doing.
3: Yeah, I don't want to get stabbed by a hobo.
1: Yeah.
3: I'm good.
1: Extreme parkour challenges.
3: Parkour.
1: Yeah. In between games of D&D. extreme haunted houses like McCamey Manor. Remember that?
3: Yeah.
1: There's another one called Terror Lab where they'll kidnap you.
4: Ooh.
3: Yeah, I'm good on that.
1: Yeah. Isolation tanks.
4: No.
1: Right?
3: But I can be alone.
1: Cave diving, underwater caves with narrow passages. This, you can watch videos where there's like a hole and people just dive into it and then you don't know where they come. I'm like, hells no.
4: Yeah.
3: No.
1: Ice climbing waterfalls. Escape from kidnapping simulation. Hard pass.
3: Yeah. No, I'm good.
1: I'm good going to Lowe's.
4: Right.
3: Right.
1: Going to Costco on a Saturday feels like all the thrill I need.
4: Uh-huh.
3: You want to go surf this volcano? No, man. You want to go get some towels or sheets or something instead?
4: On a Saturday on a at Saturday. Noon?
3: A garage sailing, maybe?
1: Driving 169 at Berg Creek at 3 o'clock on a Friday feels like all the drama I need.
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1: Police search for older man accused of stealing $7,400 he found on the side of the road. Now, this happened in Maine, and it was a week-long manhunt headed by the Kennebunk Police Department. It was sparked when kind of a big dummy driver mistakenly left the hefty wad of cash on the roof of his car. This was on October 15th. The driver had just sold a car for $7,400 in cash, and he was apparently so distracted by his own elation that he left the money on top of his vehicle and started up his car and drove off. And somewhere between the sale of his car and home, the cash flew off the top of the car, flopped onto the side of the road, and there were photos from the police department. The seller didn't realize that the money had flown off until he got home. Later that evening,
2: I get money out of the ATM.
1: Right.
2: And put it in my pocket. And before I pull away, I'm like, where did I put the money?
3: Yeah. Mm-hmm. You're going to leave it on the top of your car? Come on.
1: Exactly.
2: Haven't people seen plenty of videos? Like, I don't put anything on the top of my car. The idea of you think it won't happen to you is crazy. Also, I can't reach it. But like the idea that you think it won't happen to you. People put their phones up there. It happens all the time.
1: Oh, yeah. So later that evening, two men are captured on a dashboard camera collecting the money on the side of the road. An older male dressed in a solid blue shirt, brown pants, and a baseball hat allegedly had scooped the abandoned cash into his arms and made off in a dark gray Honda CR-V. And then the second man in the photos was actually the father of the cash's rightful owner. And they had explained that he, his heart was in the right place. His kid called him and told him what had happened. And so he went to the scene and he was like looking. And unfortunately, the other guy was there first. So he was trying to collect what he could. He didn't want to have an altercation with this guy.
2: Sure.
1: Right. So a spokesman for the police department told the main news outlet that the alleged thief could face criminal charges because there was no finders keepers precedent on the money.
2: Apparently, I don't believe that.
1: Apparently in Maine.

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1: Never eaten at Red Robin.
2: Red Robin.
1: It's not mid. It's not personal. Mm-hmm. It's never on my radar of a place to go. And there's one near me.
2: Yeah.
1: It's just never on my radar.
3: It's been probably since the twins were maybe six, since I've been there.
1: Okay.
2: And they're what, like 30 now?
3: They'll be 12 this month.
1: Right. I don't think you're alone. But they put out a list of the worst to best items at Red Robin.
3: Okay.
1: Oh, I'm bringing this list up for a specific reason.
2: Okay.
1: You'll know when I say it. But coming in dead last shouldn't be a big surprise. The vegan burger. Now, listen, I think vegan food's good. But there's also, much like non-vegan food, bad vegan food.
3: Okay.
1: So that does not sound good to me. 21, Arctic cod fish and chips. Usually fish and chips are a solid option at fast casual places. Right? Dave and Buster's has a solid one.
3: Yes, they do.
1: Bricktown Brewery has a solid one. So there are some places that do pretty good ones. I was surprised that this came in dead last. 20 is a giant surprise to me. And that's their towering onion rings.
2: That came in as one of the worst ones.
1: Yes.
2: Huh? Really?
1: Number 20.
2: It's just onion rings.
1: But apparently you can mess it up, Gimpy.
2: How do you mess up fried onion rings? You put them in the fryer, wait 3 minutes, you're done. You put them on the little skewer, the tower, and that's it.
1: Bad breading.
3: Yeah. Okay.
1: Cut wrong. Poor seasoning, wrong onion.
3: Okay. Not crispy, maybe.
1: Yeah.
3: Okay. Too oily.
2: Okay. Never really thought about it, but okay.
1: I'm not going to hit all these. I'm going to try and jump around. But number 18, creamy artichoke and spinach dip came in at 18, which is fine because I think that stuff's a joke anyway.
2: It really is. Mm. Some people go crazy over it, and it's not for me. I like spinach. I like artichokes. But most places, they don't hit it right at all.
1: It's cream cheese.
3: Mm-hmm. Yeah.
1: That's it. You're eating a cream cheese dip.
3: Mm-hmm.
1: Don't defend it. Number 17, a sundae. A sundae comes in near the bottom.
2: How do you mess up a sundae?
1: I think because they use soft serve ice cream.
2: Or, and I've said it before, you could taste the difference in like generic and name brand products. Maybe that's the case. They're going cheap and you can taste the cheapness in their ice cream.
1: I just wonder when they do these type of things, does someone sit at the menu and goes, yeah, that's good.
2: I'm shocked that they even put this out rating their own foods.
1: Oh, no, this didn't come from them.
2: Oh.
1: this didn't sense. Come from them. But that I do love sense. That angle. I think that's hilarious.
2: Get out in front of it, you know?
1: Yeah.
2: We're mid at best.
1: No way. Because you know what? No way it's bad. I'm going to go try the Arctic cod.
2: Right. Yeah. I want a sundae. How can you mess up a sundae?
1: Well, we've arrived at the part, the whole reason I'm bringing this list up, because at number 16, they have a lettuce bun burger called the Wedgie Burger.
2: That should be popular just based on name alone.
1: Why you would name it this is beyond comprehension. Did no one know?
3: Right. It's definitely after the wedge salad.
2: Or does it taste like underwear that's been up your butt?
1: Then it's someone who didn't know what a wedgie was.
3: Right.
1: Because a wedge salad is a chunk of lettuce, a quarter of the lettuce head.
2: It's the worst salad you
1: that's,
2: can have.
1: No, it's not.
3: It is not. It is the best.
1: No way, dude.
3: So good.
2: It's too much lettuce, man.
1: Listen, when we talk about this salad is better than the other one, we're just taking off and adding chairs to the deck of the Titanic. Right. It ain't that, there's not that much difference. But they're not putting a wedge of lettuce on this.
2: Mm.
1: If they were, I'm with you.
3: Yeah.
1: But this is just a lettuce bun.
3: Right. I'm assuming, though, that there's probably blue cheese on it, bacon, and tomato.
1: Yeah. It says guacamole, tomatoes, and red onion.
3: Oh.
1: Yes.
3: So, no, it is not.
1: Right, because a wedge salad has those things that Lindsay mentioned.
3: Horrible name for their burger, then.
1: Yeah. Number 15 on the list of Red Robin menus items ranked worst to best, their Serious Meat Pizza, to which I say, they have pizza at Red Robin?
3: I had no idea.
2: That's serious, too.
1: Yeah, right.
4: Serious.
1: Listen, we need something a little more snappy. We need something snappy for the name of this pizza. We're doing pizza at a burger joint. We need something snappy. How about serious? Sold. Good intern. Number 13, their Whiskey River Barbecue Chicken. I am not a whiskey barbecue guy. That doesn't sell me on whether to buy some. With that being said, of all the ones I've ever had, pretty good.
2: Yeah.
1: Any whiskey barbecue type of thing. I have a whiskey peach jam right now that is ridiculously good.
2: Okay.
1: So, I'm surprised that that's at number 13. Number 11, Founder's Favorite Pizza. Again, the naming of these products is horrible.
4: Yeah.
1: Well, if the founder liked it, yo, you made it a wedgie burger. What do you know? It's a pepperoni pizza with banana peppers on it, for those that would like to know.
2: Oh, that's not that bad.
1: As well as shaved ham and sausage. Number 9, the Southern Charm Burger. Little pillowy brioche bun, caramelized onion, lettuce, mayo, candied bacon, cheddar cheese, and BBQ.
2: I do declare, Sir Beauregard, that sounds delicious.
4: Well, it's not, apparently.
1: I don't know what the I don't know what the Southern Charm part is.
2: Go through the ingredients again.
1: So the Whiskey River barbecue sauce, pillowy soft brioche bun.
2: Uh-huh.
1: I mean, if you say it like you got caramel and molasses falling out of your mouth, then yeah.
2: Right.
1: Candied bacon.
2: There you go.
1: And the caramelized onion.
2: There you go. That's what makes it Southern Charm.
1: Number 8, Clucks and Fries.
2: Wait, talking chicken fingers?
1: Yes. Mm-hmm. Again, with these names. The number 7 on the Red Ramen menu items ranked worst to best, the Mad Love Burger.
2: Ooh. Sounds kinky.
1: This, you would think this is almost like a Carl's Jr. one. Red onions, lettuce, avocado, jalapeno relish, candied bacon, provolone Swiss, cheddar, Parmesan crisps, citrus marinated tomatoes with a brioche bun.
2: Okay.
1: I'm just not a big multiple item burger guy.
2: Mm-hmm.
1: What do they call those, pub burgers?
4: Yeah.
2: Right.
1: I just want a burger, cheese, mustard pickle. I'll do some lettuce and tomato maybe, occasionally maybe some onion.
2: Mm-hmm.
1: But I don't need to have to smash my burger down,
4: right.
1: Like stand up and put my weight into it.
2: Right, you have to cut it in half or quarters just to be able to eat it.
1: Yeah,
2: mm-hmm.
1: We haven't got to number 1. What do you think the reality is that number 1's a burger? Yeah. I haven't even seen it, so I don't know.
4: I think so.
2: I think it's pretty highly likely because that's what they're known for.
1: Number 6, a crispy chicken sandwich.
4: Okay. Sure.
2: Yeah.
1: Number 5, Red Robin Gourmet Cheeseburger.
2: Ooh.
1: Number 4 on menu items ranked worst to best. So we're in the best part now,
4: okay.
1: Right? Number 4, Mountain High Mud Pie.
2: Which is a movie that Lindsay promotes.
1: Does not. That makes desserts, yeah. But I feel like that shouldn't be in your top 5. Number 3, the Royal Red Robin Burger, bacon cheeseburger, egg.
2: Yeah, which is good. That's usually what I get when I go there.
1: Number 2, Bar Wings and Yukon Chips.
4: What?
1: So this is hot wings with potato chips.
2: Yeah, nothing fancy.
1: That's number 2, Red Robin items ranked worst to best. And number 1 on the ranked best Red Robin menu item, a bacon jammin' burger.
4: Oh.
2: Well, I mean, I'm sold. The bacon. I'm sure it's bacon jam.
1: LTO, lettuce, tomato, onion, sliced cheese, and then hardwood smoked bacon, which is a movie Lindsay did promote it line. Bacon aioli. And salty bacon jam. Yeah.
2: Yeah, that sounds delicious. That should be number 1.
1: Yeah, it has bacon jam on it.
2: Got a lot of bacon there. Yeah.
1: And I got to be honest, I'm sure if you work for Red Robin, or maybe we happen to have the CEO in town, and you're hearing us talk about it, you may be mad that we're doing this, but I got to tell you, there are a lot of people that heard me say bacon jam and burger, and that put Red Robin on their list of places to go eat.
2: Right. They might go to there for lunch today simply because of that.
1: Yeah. And I've heard their brew selection's pretty tight.
2: So
4: bottomless French fries. If that's still a thing.
1: Listen, you got to be careful quoting something from 6 years ago, girl.
4: Right.
1: God knows if they're still doing that. Now you got them on the hook for it.
2: God damn it.
4: I said if.
1: They're not even known as Red Robin Burgers anymore.
2: Right.
1: All right, we got to take a break, and we'll be back.
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1: Wanted man claimed to be George Costanza. That comes out of Florida, where police got a call about a guy who matched a description of a wanted dude in this fishing pier entertainment area. And when they got there, they found the guy. And they said, to see what had happened was, is he is busted for trespassing. And then he failed to appear to his court date. So now he's got a bench warrant out. Okay, so that's the context to it. They get to this area, and they see this guy, and they question him. Hey, got any ID? No. What's your name? George Costanza is what he tells him. Well, clearly this guy isn't George Costanza. But they were able to identify the man doing facial recognition. That's where they figured out that he was actually a 30-year-old homeless dude named Josiah. So after a little bit of a struggle, they did end up taking him in on his warrant, his bench warrant. But he also got charged for resisting as well.
2: I mean, George was fine.
1: Yeah, I guess if you're going to have to use any kind of Seinfeld name as like an alias or whatever.
2: I mean, Seinfeld.
1: I don't know if I would go.
3: Jerry.
2: He was famous.
1: Yeah.
2: Those were just his hanger-oners.
1: Yeah. Maybe like Banya or something. Who was the dentist that played, that was played by, what's his nuts, Walter White?
2: Bryan Cranston?
3: Yeah.
1: What was his? I just know him as the dentist. Bryan Cranston character.
2: Dr. Whatley.
1: Aha. Yeah, see? Be that guy. Somebody a little less known, I guess you could say.
2: Right. Soup Nazi?
1: Right. Even yeah. Newman.
0: 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Tulsa's Morning Show, 97.5 KMOD. 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
8: More? 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
7: Hey, weekend warriors, how's a little trail therapy sound right now? 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
1: This email says, so I asked this girl out and we set a date. Then she hit me up with something I wasn't ready for. She said for her to go out just to leave the house $100 for a babysitter. She wants me to cover the babysitter for our night out. Said she can't get a sitter without paying someone. I get that she's got kids. I respect that. But this is my first time hearing a date. Ask for that. We're not married. We're not exclusive. It's just a dinner. Is this now a thing? So I have to pay for a sitter and dinner? Lindsay.
2: I don't think that this is a thing. And I don't know, but I've never heard any of my single friends say that, you know, their date had to pay for a sitter or even offered to do so. But I would say if there's no option of the child's or children's father taking them, I mean, I would ask, can we just wait until the dad has them for the weekend to go to schedule our date? Or does this woman work? Could you schedule a date, a lunch date? Hey, let's meet on our lunch breaks. We'll go to lunch while your kids are in school. Then you don't have to worry about paying a babysitter. Is that an option? Or if you're working, if you're both working and the children aren't in school, are they in daycare? So then a babysitter's already taken care of. Just go to lunch instead of dinner. Problem solved. But I absolutely would not pay for a babysitter for a first date.
1: Gimby.
3: Hell no. You don't be paying for no damn babysitter. Those are your kids. That's your responsibility. And if you want to go out on this date with me, you will figure it out. Because why? You're the one who chose to lay down, spread your legs wide open, and accept what's happening, and then bring children into this world. Not for me to have to pay with. Those aren't my babies. Mm-mm, no, ma'am. You figure it out. You want to get a babysitter? There's plenty of ways for you to get the money. Go pawn something, go sell your blood, go sell your ass, do what you got to do. But I tell you this, I ain't paying for no damn babysitter. Mm-mm, no way.
1: This email brought to light something I never thought of. Mm-hmm. Like, when a guy goes out to eat, just to go out the door costs nothing. But for a single mom, to go out the door costs a chunk.
2: Yeah.
1: And so for her, it's got to be worth the time. It's got to be worth losing $100 or $50 or $60, whatever the going rate is. But her kids are none of your business. Doesn't matter where baby daddy is. Doesn't matter if they go to daycare. Doesn't matter. None of your business. She's testing a boundary, I think. So I think you say something to the effect of like, hey, look, I'd really like to go on a date with you, but I don't think it's morally okay for me to pay for the babysitter.
3: Mm.
1: And then leave it in her court. Right? That way you're not saying no.
3: Right.
1: You're not being a dick. You haven't extinguished the chance. Maybe she's just unsure. Maybe she's been dealt a bad hand in the past. Who knows? It's first date. You're feeling everything out. She's feeling you out. I don't see what the big deal is. If you think she's hot enough and you want to pay, so what? Because if you become serious, you're going to pay anyway. So what are we talking about? Time? We're talking about a time amount? Mm. How much time being serious before he should start paying? When you're dating, how much time has to pass before he would start paying? They'd be serious enough where he would pay.
3: Pay the babysitter.
1: Correct.
3: Lindsay?
2: Maybe when they're engaged.
1: So when they're engaged, that is the trigger point that he now should pay for the babysitter? Is that what you're saying?
2: Yeah.
1: Okay. Gimby?
3: Only if they live together. That's it. That's the only time. Because now you guys are cohabitating together. And you guys are paying bills together. You are paying the electric bill, the water bill. You're paying the rent together. You guys are doing this sort of thing, playing life together. So then it is okay for him to pay for the babysitter. Because why? We've been living this thing together. And we both want to go out. So we're going to go ahead and pay a babysitter.
1: Yeah. What if you said habsies? I'll go habsies on the babysitter.
3: Like she's negotiating? Like
1: no, like you say that to her.
3: Oh.
1: Listen, your kids are your thing. I get it cost. I'll give you half.
3: Mm-hmm. Mm-hmm. For me personally, no. Not even halves. Not even a percentage-wise. No, that's all on you, dear. Those are your kids. Not mine.
1: Well, if you want this to be serious, they'll eventually be your, you'll have to help pay for the babysitter.
3: Well, bye.
1: Yeah, I think it's kind of a weird thing to ask. Maybe it is a boundary test. She's definitely within her rights to do that. If you want someone to make you French toast every morning, find that person.
2: Mm-hmm.
1: And, but I'm with Lindsay. I think a first date scenario of like coffee or something during the day where you know there's an out.
3: Right.
2: Yeah.
1: I'm not going to make Gimpy tell this story. He may have already told it on the air. He's got a great story about going on a date and it is really weird and awkward.
3: Right.
1: And understand that sentence. It was really weird and awkward from Gimpy.
2: Yeah.
1: He's saying that.
2: Uh-huh.
1: And so you got, I like having an easy out for everyone. Mm. Then it's not uncomfortable. There's no chance of like having to pay for desserts to go. Why don't you just get a gift card while we're at it? And so that ends, I like the idea of like, we know this is only going to be 40 minutes.
2: Mm-hmm.
1: And then you go on your way, I go on my way. We can decide if it was worth the time.
3: Right.
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1: Woman caught pooping in the park.
2: Oh, man.
1: Listen, this is no parrot caught me doing it, but a drone caught this woman doing it. This comes out of Wisconsin, where residents of a local park kept finding human dookie in toilet paper throughout the park. And this has been going on for a while. So, of course, they let the police know, hey, somebody's pooping in the park, and we don't know who it is, but we want it to stop. This S needs to end. So what they do, they set up trail cams so they can establish a pattern. And a pattern was established. So now it's time for the stakeout. They sit there and they wait and they wait and they set up a drone. Zoom. And as the drone's buzzing around the park trying to catch the perp, there she is. Boom. Pants down. Dookieing right there in the park. They ended up picking up this 46-year-old woman for indecent conduct.
3: I mean, when you gotta go, you gotta go.
1: Sure.
3: At least she used toilet paper.
1: That is true. But, like, let's just say she's jogging, because this happened early in the early morning hours, is what they say, right? Uh-huh. So let's say she's jogging, right? Are your movements that bad and that frequent where you're like, I gotta go jog, but I've gotta grab my toilet, my roll of Charmin to go with me?
2: Right.
3: I mean, if you have undiagnosed Crohn's disease.
1: I guess.
3: And you're like, I don't know, but if I have to, I'm not using that whatever's in the park bathroom.
1: Right. And I guess maybe if it's early in the morning hours, like they said it was, maybe those bathrooms are locked up. That makes sense.
3: Yeah.
2: So then wouldn't she'd be told then you should go work out like in a gym where there is access to a bathroom then?
3: No, it's free world.
2: But you cannot just go poop outside.
3: It's your nature. Dogs do it. It's fine.
1: Okay, fine. If we're going to use the dog argument, dogs don't use toilet paper.
3: I don't know that.
2: And you're supposed to clean up after your dog.
3: Well, yes, that's true. She definitely should clean up after herself.
1: Yes. So
3: at a minimum.
1: I guess the moral here is if you're going to poop in the park, clean up after yourself.
3: If you're going to poop in the park.
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0: Red River Rivalry is back Saturday. It's going down. Sooners, Texas. Pregame starts at 11:30 right here on KMOD. Kickoff at 2:30. The Sooners are going to shock the world. You can hear it right here.
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We're 97.5 KMOD. That was Tom Petty. I'm Thor, STP, Ozzy, and Volbeat. They're up next. Here's Shinedown, if you only knew.

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I always thought this was crazy that they re-released this movie with just about 2 minutes worth of new footage, and people went and they saw it, and it became the number one grossing movie of all time again. I'm talking about Avengers Endgame. How crazy is this? The highest grossing film once again, $2.9 billion. It just needed a little push, all because they re-released it and people went and saw it. Why are we seeing movies in the theaters we've already seen? You could stream it for free, people. Ugh, Motley Crue.

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Red River Rivalry, it is back tomorrow. Pregame starts at 11:30, kickoff at 2:30, right here on 97.5 KMOD. Sooners are going to shock the world. You heard it here first. I'm Thor. Here's Korn coming undone.

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I'm Thor. 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

0: Linkin Park on KMOD. My name's Thor. We all know the Emmys. It's the TV awards. And you watch them on TV, and it's all your favorite TV shows, and they win awards. Well, you would think that the TV awards would be on a TV station like CBS, NBC. Well, apparently the Emmys is moving to Prime Video. How odd is that? Now, I know Prime Video does TV shows, but it's just weird that a show about TV and cable is moving to streaming. Is this the end of cable? Are we done? Is streaming the new cable? It basically is, right?
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0: How would you like to go see Greta Van Fleet? They're coming to town into the beginning tour in Tulsa, March 16th, BOK Center. 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

We got insanely nice weather this weekend. I'm talking high 80s, sunny. It's going to be beautiful outside. 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This one goes out to Steve in Sperry. He loves Foo Fighters. 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

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Halloween costumes are expensive, so $1,000 would be nice. 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

0: can't believe it. We already have the holidays right around the corner, and Target has released their top 50 must-have toys. Some of the toys include Barbie Dreamhouse, Mr. Beast Lab Mega Tech Mystery Pack, and Pokemon. So pretty much the same toys we've had for the last 50 years, except for this Mr. Beast toy. Am I right? AC/DC's next.
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0: And for adults with type 2 diabetes and known heart disease, Jardiance can lower the risk of cardiovascular death, too. 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

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We're taking down Texas, the Red River Rivalry. It's going down tomorrow.

0: My name's Thor. We're 97.5 KMOD. I'm with you just until 3 o'clock. And I want you to know, Smashing Pumpkins is coming to town at Paycom Center October 24th. 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

That was Aerosmith. I'm Thor, and my time, she's up. I'm going to get out of here. I'll be back tomorrow morning right at 11 a.m., leading you right up to OU football at 11:30 when our pregame show starts. I'll talk to you tomorrow.

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97.5 KMOD, Tulsa's Rock Station. It's Josh. We are in the middle of a 40-minute rock block. That means you want to hear something? I got you covered. 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Shoot me a message, and I'll get it all for you. Next hour, rock and rant. 5 o'clock, it is the super terrific happy hour. And 6 o'clock, it is snack of the day. So let's do it. It's 97.5 KMOD. Out on the

0: 97.5 KMOD, Tulsa's Rock Station. It's Josh, the Red Rivalry. It's coming up. It's this Saturday. Sooners, Texas. That's going to be a fun game. Pre-game starts at 11:30, kickoff at 2:30. You can hear all of it right here on 97.5 KMOD. This is a huge game, huge week, and a huge weekend. So let's get excited for OU football. Red Rivalry this Saturday. We got it for you. Sooners, Texas, 11:30 a.m. pregame, 2:30 p.m. kickoff from 97.5 KMOD.
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And I'm a little bummed that they're not coming to Tulsa. Keyword coming up after 4 o'clock. 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

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I am Josh. It is time to rock and rant. If you got something on your mind, you want to let me know, I'd love to hear from you. It could be good. It could be bad. It doesn't make a difference, but I want to hear from you. Hit me up right now on the Talkback mic on the iHeartRadio app, and I'll play you back in less than 15 minutes. We're in the middle of a 40-minute rock block. 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

Coming up 5 o'clock, it's the super terrific happy hour, and get you another chance at $1,000 to rock the bank. It's Friday, maybe you didn't get paid today. That $1,000 would absolutely come in handy. Just a few minutes away, we'll do it just after 5 o'clock. $1,000 to rock the bank could be yours from 97.5 KMOD.

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1: Yeah, hang on just a second.
2: Yeah.
1: Hi, you there?
2: Yeah.
1: Okay, what can I do for you?
2: Well, who is this?
1: This is Darren.
2: Listen, my name is Roy D. Mercer, and I've been calling that radio station down there for about 2 weeks. My daddy Owen died a couple of weeks ago, and I've been trying to get y'all to play a song for me, and I can't get nobody to play it.
1: What's the song?
2: Well, it's Giddy Up Go, Daddy. It's that Red Sovine tune. What are you laughing about? That's my daddy's favorite tune. He was a truck driver.
1: Uh-huh.
2: And he died a couple of weeks ago, Owen Mercer, and I can't get nobody to play it down there, and I'm getting a little bit PO'd about it.
1: My daddy was a trucker, too. And,
2: is that right?
1: And he died, and he was a large man, and they wouldn't even play Give Me 40 Acres for his, because that's what it took to bury him.
2: Is that right?
1: Yeah.
2: Why don't y'all play that song for me? I've been calling, and my sister-in-law has been calling down
1: there. Well, I'll tell you why we don't play, because the 8 tracks that we had those old trucking songs on got eaten, so we can't play any of those old trucking songs.
2: What is that?
1: Huh?
2: What, an 8-track?
1: 8 tracks? Your daddy was a trucker, and you don't know what an 8-track was?
2: An 8-track tape?
1: Yeah.
2: Oh. Well, I was trying to get y'all to play that damn song down there, and nobody would play it. And I talked to y'all there in the morning, y'all made fun of me. Wouldn't play it, and it's a serious business, and if I can't get that song played, I'm coming down there and whipping somebody's ass. You think that's funny?
1: Yeah, I do think it's funny, because that song hasn't been around in a long time.
2: Well, by God, I've been trying to call it this only radio station I listen to down there in Knoxville. Y'all won't play it for me.
1: Well, it's because we don't have it. That song is over 25 years old.
2: What difference does that make?
1: But what difference does it make is that the song is gone.
2: So is my daddy.
1: The song hasn't been played for probably 15 years on this radio station.
2: Well, I'm trying to get it played down there. I listen to y'all's radio station all the time. And
1: who the hell is this?
2: This is Roy Damn Mercer from up here in Knoxville. I'm trying to get a song played for my daddy.
1: Well, Roy, I tell you what, we don't have the song. I can honestly tell you that we don't.
2: Well, had somebody down there I called the other day and said that they had it and they'd try to get it on for me. And they lied.
1: No, I said I would look.
2: They lied.
1: No, I didn't lie. I said we would look. You're putting stuff into this.
2: Well, see, you need to get an ass whooping. But I guarantee you, it happened a week and a half ago, and I've been calling down there at that damn radio station every other day to try to get this on.
3: You scared him.
4: Mm-hmm.
3: Oh, you scared him.
2: He thought it was a joke for a minute.
3: Let's call right back.
4: I can't believe I thought he wasn't going to buy it.
2: I didn't either.
4: And he hung up.
1: Hello?
2: Now you're rude to me and you hung up on me, and I'm coming down there today and whoop your ass. How big a boy are you?
1: Me?
2: Yeah.
1: I'm about 6'5", 270 pounds.
2: Well, I guarantee you, that don't scare me none at all. I'm coming down there today. You going to be there all day today?
1: Oh, probably.
2: Now, you wouldn't play my song, and then you hung up on me.
1: Well, I hung up on you because you threatened me.
2: Well, I'm going to threaten you again.
1: I can have your ass arrested.
2: I'm coming down there and whooping your ass today. Hung up on me, I guarantee you. I'm trying to get a goddamn song played for my dead daddy, and y'all hung up on me and been rude.
1: Hey, what did I tell you?
2: Have you ever had your ass whooped before?
1: Yes, I have.
2: Well,
1: you know what? It's been a while.
2: Getting ready to happen again, I guarantee you. You got a short memory. How long are you going to be there today?
1: Well, I'll wait on you.
2: I guarantee you, I'll be down there.
1: What is your name again?
2: Roy Damn Mercer.
1: Roy Mercer?
2: Roy Mercer. How'd I get down there to y'all's radio station?
1: Well, I'll tell you what, you just find it.
2: Now you tell me how to get down there. Guarantee you. Playing a Red Sovine song for my daddy ain't no big deal, and then you get rude to me and hung up on the phone.
1: I hung up on you because you threatened me, sir.
2: Don't you hang up on me again.
1: I'll hang up on you again if I feel like, and I'll call the police.
2: I guarantee you ain't going to hang up on me again, or you're just going to get that much worse ass whooping when I get down there. How'd you like to have a lung knocked loose?
3: Hi, Darren.
1: Hey, who is this?
3: It's Phil and Brent in Tulsa.
1: Hey. You know who it is? Phil and Brent in Tulsa. Oh, you jackass. Oh, what a bunch of crap.
5: Gotcha.
1: Oh.
5: Gotcha.
1: Oh, my God. Hooking really men.
2: How's your jaw, Darren?
1: I've got the damn song, and I'll be damned if I'm going to play it now.
2: Well, I dare you what? It may be hard to play with that treble hook in your mouth.
1: What a bunch of...
3: Darren, you're a good sport.
1: Oh.
4: It's good to hear from you.
1: So tell me about this contest. All right, you call DJs up across the country, and you do this Ray Mercer thing to
2: it. It's Roy, damn it.
1: I'm sorry, Roy.
4: We had to, Darren, because we pissed off all of our friends.
1: Well, check another one on that list there, right. Phil.
2: We'll put a notch right here for you. Oh.
0: Roy. Damn. Mercer. Download your favorite ass whoopings on Amazon or iTunes. 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

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It's Josh. It is time for the super terrific happy hour, the greatest hour of the day. And you know why? Because, well, you're either getting off work, maybe you're starting work. Either way, you're probably just having a good time right around this time. Because let's be honest, we all have to have a good time. You want to get in on anything? 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

0: 97.5 KMOD, Tulsa's rock station. 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So at this point, I'd be willing to settle for the American dream's cheaper, slightly used version.
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Less than 10 minutes away from another chance at $1,000. I just got my electric bill, and it was lower than I thought it would be. But now I realized if I had that $1,000, then I'd be saving a whole lot more money because I wouldn't have to spend as much on that electric bill. I know it's going to be hot next week, so you might have the AC up a little bit more, but $1,000 will definitely come in handy. We're going to do that in less than 10 minutes, just after 6 o'clock. $1,000 to rock the bank from 97.5 KMO.

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97.5 KMOD, Tulsa's rock station. I am Josh. And give me about 15 minutes. We're going to do Snack of the Day with another theme this week. And hopefully you'll enjoy what we have going because, well, it's a snack. And everybody loves a snack. Let's do it in 15. It's 97.5 KMOD.

0: Snack of the day as we close up my birthday week. I'll tell you what, my birthday was on Tuesday, and it sure felt like it was like ages ago. Like, no joke. Tuesday was a few days ago? My birthday feels like it was months ago. But either way, we're wrapping up the birthday week with one that I've actually considered trying more than once, and they're good, and I've only had them once. I just have to get them. And those are birthday cake Oreos. Now, you know, they have all the different flavors of Oreos, but this might be the one that takes the cake. You see what I did there? One day of birthday food isn't enough, so I'm officially stretching this thing out until somebody tells me to stop. Give me those birthday cake Oreos. You could even stick a candle in there. I don't care. It doesn't make a difference. Birthday cake Oreos. Wrapping up my birthday week. 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

0: 97.5 KMOD, Tulsa's Rock Station. It's Josh, the Red Rivalry. It's coming up. It's this Saturday. Sooners, Texas. That's going to be a fun game. Pre-game starts at 11:30, kickoff at 2:30. You can hear all of it right here on 97.5 KMOD. This is a huge game, huge week, and a huge weekend. So let's get excited for OU football. Red Rivalry this Saturday. We got it for you. Sooners, Texas, 11:30 a.m. pregame, 2:30 p.m. kickoff from 97.5 KMOD.
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Boy, am I glad that it is Friday. I cannot wait to just spend the weekend doing absolutely nothing. Actually, I'm lying. I'm going to New York Comic Con just for the weekend. I'll have a good time. You can check my socials at Josh M Radio if you want to follow along. And I'm going to even have some interviews, maybe with some wrestlers. That's always a good time. It's 97.5 KMOD, Tulsa's Rock Station. We're going to head out of here. Have a great rest of your Friday. Great weekend. Another chance to win $1,000 on the way just after 7 o'clock, leaving you a perfect circle. It's 97.5 KMOD.